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I got a special episode lined up for you tonight. It is a heavy 70s, proto-metal, heavy metal, hard rock, etc. And I'm going to start out here with, I guess, the essential heavy metal band of that era, Black Sabbath. Here's Children of the Grave, and as always, thanks for tuning in.

You just heard from Highway Robbery. That was Ain't Gonna Take No More. From their LP, For Love or Money, from 1972. Before that, you heard Kiss, covering the Rolling Stones' 2000 Man from their LP, Dynasty. Before that, Dust, with the lead-off track from their album, Hard Attack. That was Pull Away / So Many Times. A band called First State Bank with a song called Mr. Sun was before that. And started the set off with Black Sabbath and Children of the Grave. All right, thanks for joining me here on Earth Tones Radio for our heavy 70s edition. So there's going to be more metal, hard rock, heavy psych rock, etc. coming up. 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It's really about the only day of the year that we actually seek donations on the air. 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Home recording, regional studios, the private press, the sound library, tape, necessity, innovation, tunnel vision, discovery. Flanger Magazine is a chronicle of brave technique, idiosyncratic design, and an extended editorial on going it alone. That's Sundays from 2 to 4 p.m. here on WXOX. So we started out with Black Sabbath in the first set, and I'm going to begin this next set with another titan of the heavy metal world of the 70s, and maybe more of the 80s for some people, but they definitely put out several albums in the 70s. That is Judas Priest, and I'm going to play the first track off their first LP, Sad Wings of Destiny. This is Victim of Changes.

All right, you just heard from Uriah Heep. That was Traveler in Time. All right, before that one, you heard a band called Quick, spelled Q-U-I-K, with a song called Nightbird from 1975. And Judas Priest with Victim of Changes from their debut LP, Sad Wings of Destiny. Only three songs in that set, because the Judas Priest song was almost 8 minutes long. All right, so let me tell you about a few things, and then we'll get back into the last set of 70s heavy stuff. Louisville residents can find and contact their Metro Council members with their concerns about data center developments in Jefferson County by calling 502-574-1100 or visiting louisvilleky.gov/government/metro-council.

Council. And coming up here Thursdays at 11 a.m. on WXOX, it's Star Sounds. From shoegaze to stargaze, amateur astrologist DJ Olivia Scott brings you genre-fluid jams to complement the astrological vibe and transits of the week. Learn about the stars above while enjoying all the best tunes for your celestial body and mind. Every Thursday from 11 a.m. to 1 p.m. here on this very station. All right, up next I'm going to play what some may call Japan's answer to Black Sabbath, especially on this song, Flower Traveling Band. This is the lead-off track to their LP, Satori, and it is simply titled Satori Part 1.

as I wake in the darkness and I look around, there is no sound. It's so tranquil, it's so calm like you. But now I hear a noise

That was Macabre, aka Pentagram, with Be Forewarned. And that is that about wraps up Earth Tones Radio. Let's jump right into Primitive Future. 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

It's 9 p.m. Thanks for tuning in to WXOX. I'm going to start out tonight's show with a new old track from the Cramps. They've had an album release that was recorded in the late 70s and never released until, I believe, this past week is when it came out. The album is called The Gravest Gravy, and I'm going to play a track off of it called Weekend on Mars. And, okay, looking at my notes here, this is from 1977. So here we go, and as always, thanks for joining me tonight.

All right, you just heard from Teenage Faces out of Germany from their new LP, Hearts in Transit. That was called Theme Song. Then you heard a new one from Slippers out of Portland, Oregon. That was called Once for Everyone. And the album title on that one is 08 or 08. You heard Radioactivity from last year's LP. I'm blanking on the name of that one. Time Won't Bring Me Down. That was the name of that one. That song was called Why. The Only Ones with Another Girl, Another Planet. A new one from Guiding Light titled Fear on My Own Time. Nikki and the Dots with Linoleum Walk. A new one from a band called The TSG titled All Right. Raining Sound with I'm Holding Out from their LP Time Bomb High School from back in 2002. And started to set off with The Cramps from their newly released LP of recordings from 1977. That was called Weekend on Mars, and the album title of that one was Gravest Gravy. Legendary activist Aaron Brockovich has created a new website to help people understand the issues around data center development, giving them the tools they need to voice their concerns about new AI data center developments in their communities. Learn more at www.brockovichdatacenter.com. And as you may or may not know, our biggest fundraising day of the year here at WXOX is September 10th, Give for Good Day. 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And that's, as I said, in just about 2 weeks. All right, back to the music. Here's Devo with Gates of Steel.

You just heard from Holiday Ghost with Born Survivor. Before that, a new one from the Mighties that was called I Don't Agree. Joy Division with Warsaw. Power Plant with a song called True Love from the People in the Sun LP from 2019. 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And started the set off with Devo from their album Freedom of Choice, that was Gates of Steel. Nearing the end of tonight's edition of Primitive Future. 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

Hope everyone has a great evening, and if you don't hear from me again, I'm going to start this last set out with a new one from Sharp Pens entitled Saturday Sun.

chick, a name Nip Hustle. Talking some love on Facebook. Some, if you break a girl heart, you should open your heart back up and feel better for her. That is not me, girl. I'm not saying nothing like that on Facebook, on Instagram, on Twitter. I'm promoting albums and concerts and clothes and brands. That's it.

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You already know what it is, man. 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But hopefully you're listening from that free WXOX app that is in your device store, whatever device that is you were listening from. Shout out to all our listeners on 100.9 WXND. What up, though? We outside, inside tonight. You know what it is, man. I'm flying dolo again. DS had an emergency, had to leave. So shout out to my brother. Be safe on that road, big dog. I wish you the best for you and your family. Hurry up and get back. We miss you already. But take care of business, bro. So, yeah, big shout out to DS, man. He couldn't be with us this evening. But y'all got me for the free. And y'all got me from now until 11:59. You dig? So we're going to be hanging and banging, man. I got new stuff. I got old stuff. We just going to be rocking, you know what I mean? Inside Nine Radio, you know how we do, man. Let me tell you what you're listening to, man. You listen to that 500 Horses, Nipsey, and Being Over, though. Then you heard Janice, Shut the Up, Drake. And then you heard Let Them Know, T.I. Then Aha, Cardi B. Then you heard that double play, Shebang, Drake. That's my joint right there, man. Shebang and Janice, man. And my joints off the Ice Man. And y'all say what y'all want, the Ice Man hard. Nightmares of Dreams, Meek Mill. And you heard Dead Fresh with Lil Baby, man. I just grabbed a Lil Baby track. I used to like him real tough back in the day when he, you know, first started dropping stuff. But I ain't heard nothing from him. So, you know what I mean? I rocked with him real tough. You know what I mean? I still do. You know what I mean? Shout out to them Atlanta boys, man. They always keep it funky, you know. But, yeah, next bit, we're going to get into some, like, you know, some more older stuff. And I'm saying older isn't, like, just, you know, we're going to throw it back for a little bit. I got a few bangers I like, you know, that I picked out to rock for the evening for that. You know what I'm saying? So, you know, it's going to be a night, y'all. It's been a week. Can't complain about it, man. I've been at the crib all week. Had some side work. Ain't been at work. Been working on music stuff. So, I'm not even tripping. Waiting on some new projects to get started. Think about career change, but in the same breath, you know how they go. You get bored, you sitting at home, start running through your mind. You start wanting to get antsy, you know what I mean? Right now, I'm a little antsy, so I'm trying to find stuff to do with myself to stay busy, you dig? So I don't get too antsy and then start making dumb decisions. You know, idle mind is the devil's playground, so your boy got to get busy. I mean, like I said, I've been working on music stuff, man. Y'all wouldn't believe it. I got to. Album ready, it's finished, it's mixed, it's mastered, it's ready for vinyl. The vinyl is about to be ordered. I have the cover, I got all of that, right? Then I got a second joint on deck that's like, yeah, it's just wild. So like I'm busy, but I'm not, you feel me? It's been a cool little week though. Yeah, I know I'm talking mad fast and whatnot. I'm gonna slow down. We got the weather been all right, and we got some nice, you know what I'm saying? We got nice things going on around the city. A lot of niceness, you know what I'm saying? I can't be mad at that. Can't ever be mad at the niceness, you feel me? Big shout out to all those artists out there releasing music, man. There's been a lot of that going on in the city too, man. A lot of different genres. Yeah, I ain't been out heavy on the scene like normal because the last project I was on was a long, stressful project, but we done with that. So I'll be back out there checking y'all out, seeing what's what, seeing what's popping. And then, like, yeah, I've been locked in on a lot of sports. That's the one thing I have been kind of tuning in heavy and locking in on, y'all. It's been crazy. Like, I've been real, like, locked in on these sports. And I don't know. It's just like, you know, I'm really digging them. It's a lot going on, and all the sports are getting started. Well, not all of them. A couple sports are getting started. Football's getting started. Football's about to start back up. The NFL. Who else about to start up? NFL starting up. NBA revving up. WNBA going crazy right now. My goodness. Yeah, baseball's rounding out. Soccer's getting cranked up. Yeah, so sports is going ham. So we'll be doing a lot of sports talking and talking about sports here in the coming future because it's always been a love of mine, but it's just like becoming a reoccurring love that I love to talk about. So like I'm always looking for somebody to talk about the next stat, game, bat, ball, robbery, whatever we can get into, you know what I'm saying? Baseball,
I'm with it. Football, I'm with it. Basketball, I'm with it. WNBA, I'm with it. You wouldn't believe it, but hockey, golf, I'm a little versed. You know what I'm saying? We do our thing around here. I didn't play those two sports. I played soccer for a year, so I know a little bit about soccer. You know what I'm saying? Then I got homies that help me as far as, like, just with certain how the game is played type deals. You know what I'm saying? It's all good. I'm a sports fan, so that's what matters. Let me jump back into some of this B.I., then we're going to jump back into this music, y'all. Hold up. Had to get myself kind of situated. This just in, the weekend starts on Wednesday. Take it sleazy with Jackson and company as we fix up for a weeknight rage with the soundtrack of rock and roll, punk, garage, and glam from around the world. That's Wednesdays, as in tomorrow night, y'all. 10 p.m. to midnight, same time slot, different night, y'all. Party Pants with my boy Jackson Lee Swain. Yeah. Halloween right around the corner, y'all. Yeah, right around the corner. I know September barely getting started, but it's still right around the corner. It'll be here before you know it. You'll be looking for costumes and carrying on. Mad. Yeah. For real. 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For more information, turn your radio up louder during this program. All right, y'all, we about to get back to it, man. You know how we do it. I Not Radio, man.

Yeah, what? You found Manuel Noriega? In the Philippines? He has a mansion? Okay,

What up, y'all? You know what it is, man. 99 Radio, you know what I'm saying? Romel with 2L. Just giving y'all some extended hour music, man. You know what I'm saying? I was Dolo, so I was just like, yo, I'm going to let it play. You feel me? I'm going to let it play. So, you know what I mean? I let it play. But, yeah, we here now. You feel me? Yeah, we got a list. Let me go back over that joint. Because we was bopping. We was rocking, y'all. All right, let's go back over that. Excuse me. We popped in when We Gonna Make It. Then what you or We Gonna Make It, Jadakiss Styles, and Jadakiss the Styles of the Locks. Then we had What You Know with T.I. Feeling It with Mecca and Jay-Z, or Jay-Z featuring Mecca. We had Shook Ones Part 2. That was just the beat, y'all. And I did that because that beat just got voted as the hardest rap beat ever. So yeah, we just had to run the instrumental. Y'all had to feel me on that one. Sorry if you didn't. Super Thug, Nori. Then we had Maine with Glorilla and Pooh Shiesty. Then we had The Aroma, Fat Joe, Jadakiss, Kool and Dre. Fat Joe, Jadakiss, Kool and Dre. Then we had ICY with Moneybagg Yo, Dope Boys Academy, T.I.T. Payne, Jeezy, and 2 Chainz. Then we had Real Hustlers, Glorilla and Ludacris. Better Decisions, Larry June. Then that was just Radio with Future, y'all. So yeah, we was jamming and bamming, and we gonna keep on doing the same thing, you know what I mean? I'ma get some B.I. taken care of real quick, and then we gonna jump back into these tunes, alright? And I'm probably gonna give y'all just another solid hour of music, so just, you know, solid 45 minutes or so, so just kinda prepare yourselves. We finna get deep into this, you know what I'm saying? Deep into this, so yeah. You know what I'm saying? It's going to be a good time. I think we're going to have one. But coming up after this, it'll be Parallel Universe with Kara, composing a new playlist every week from her collection as a tribute to sound and expression. This show will play heavy bass music mixed by internationally known artists of the underground, including the contrast of groovy folk music and stories. The delivery of Kara's mixes draws parallels throughout the set, consisting of thought-provoking vibrations and lyrics. That's coming up next, y'all. This program is joyfully supported by Kentucky Intentional Sounds, a low-key initiative to identify and sustain the music of work and sound art creators in our area. A low-key initiative to identify and sustain the work of music and sound art creators in our area. For more information, turn your radio up louder during this program. Okie dokie, y'all. We're about to get back to it. You know how we do it, man. Let's go.

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It's already Wednesday. 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

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Consider again that dot. That's home. That's us.

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We are broadcasting live in Louisville, Kentucky. Right now, live mixing on Parallel Universe. We started that set with, there were some good ones there, Andy C, Haunting, Pale Blue Dot, The Prototypes, Andy C, Fiora, Heartbreak, Loud, Andy C, VIP, Wilkinson, Take You Higher, Solar System, Sub Focus, Full Send, 1991, High Note, K Motions, Gravity Metric, Tobax, Mezzazane. Certified Sickness, Drum and Bass Girls, featuring MC Stormin, Particle Wound. This is Of Porcelain, Why Wait? Parallel Universe. I'm Kara, right here, live. 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

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I'm Kara, broadcasting live up in the studio. 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

apa?

Expense of fuel, man. The elimination of comprehensive television teletransmission of films and problems except for the Arc region. And yes, the part of the South is all but part of the world region. It's good news.

Dios.

0: Good morning. You are listening to Invisible Radio on Art FM. This is your host, Boris. And I'm going to be here until 8 a.m. I'm glad you're with me this morning. It's going to be a lovely day.
1: All that is visible must grow beyond us. 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

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This is your host, Boris O'Brien. I will be here for a little while this morning. I missed the last couple weeks. I had some adulting things to do, work, family stuff. So hope you enjoyed the last couple weeks. Wonderful DJs here to help me out and cover that time so that you got some custom tunes for your morning. We started off the set there with, we did have some, a little bit of Black Sabbath there, FX off Volume 4 for some sound effects. Also a couple knob and switch malfunctions because I'm out of practice. A couple weeks away, I'll do it. We did have Soft Machine with Why Are We Sleeping? That's just your subtle reminder to get up. We had a couple from Gong. Off of You, Thoughts for Naught, and A Pothead Pixie's Advice, and then Large Plants with The Carrier. And you're enjoying a sprinkling of clouds in the background right now. It's your morning gong. Hey, this Friday, 5 to 6, wrap up your week with a little bit of Space Age Luau. Just a reminder, you jet setters and hip cool cats, pull on in to Cardwell's Cove with your host Adrian Cardwell and tour through time and around the world where palm trees sway on the upbeat, eclectic global program, bringing old tiki music mold. And it's more than a little campy. It's never sleepy. It is Cardwell's Cove, the Space Age Luau, Fridays 5 to 6 right here on Art FM. 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I'll get back to some more music, and I probably need to have a little coffee. Good morning. 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

Kingdom is thine, inherit, till the high gods

Good morning. It's about it's almost 6:40, and you just heard some Steve Hillage there with Hurdy-Gurdy Glissando. Before that, we had a sprinkling of clouds from Gong, and then we had The Master's Apprentice with Michael. And a little before that, Large Plants with The Carrier. Hey, I just want to let you know a couple things. Just to keep you in the loop there, tonight, 8 to 10 p.m., the all-time classic super fun Deep End with Joey Mudd is on here on WXOX, broadcast live right here at the good old studios of Art FM. The Deep End features an interesting mix of all Louisville and Kentucky-related music from the 1950s to the present day. 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

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You just heard In a Cloud from Moon Duo, and before that it was Monochrome Wound from Tess Parks and Anton Newcomb. Black Grease from the Black Angels before that, and some Wooden Ships start us off with Lucy's Ride. Got some wonderful sounds of Pullman in the background right now. Hey, the Justica Cultural Center invites you to Fine Art Fridays. 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Hey, this Saturday, you should grab your cosmic surfboard and ride the erratic waves with your host, Ricky Erratic, as he transmits the newest releases and most proto-retro gems featuring sci-fi surf, post-punk, slot pop, bubblegum garage, synth, grunge, cuddlecore, neo-psychedelia, and other genres that may or may not actually exist. 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This is Boris. I'll be here until 8. That's when Democracy Now! Comes on, like it does Monday through Friday, 8 to 9 a.m. right here on Art FM. And then after that, please stick around for all the other great programming. If you're still trying to get your morning going, especially, then tune on in. Stay tuned for Morning Rounds at 9 with Sundrop Tom. We'll get back to some more music for you. This is Invisible Radio.

Oh yeah, wrong button again. Morning. It is about 7:20. That was abrupt. Sorry about that. If you were dozing back to sleep, you probably just woke up. And if you were getting your day going at work, you were probably wondering what happened. So, apologies there, kids. Hey, we started off that set with the Lumerians with Shortwave Fields. And then we had New Candies with Aphrodite in Leather. And then Damon with the Pentagram from the single. 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Trees Louisville's got some stuff going on. 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More information can be found at the Trees Louisville website. That is treeslouisville.org. And also just a super big time reminder, we got Give for Good coming up September 10th. 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

Hey, good morning. It's about 7:45, wrapping up the tail end here of Invisible Radio, and getting caught up a little bit on the funky set. Let's see. There's a lot going on there. We had Orange Revival with Saturation, and then Alalas with Follow Your Dream, and then Freluxoid, the track called Nine. System 7 with On the Seventh Night, and then Neo Slave with Rise Above You. I got a couple more songs to play today. 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Your favorite shows on the station. All right, let's see. We'll get back to some music here and some rock and roll for you. A little more rock and roll-like. I'm glad you joined me this morning, and I'll talk to you later. Have a good, lovely day.

0: From New York, this is Democracy Now!
1: The Supreme Court's decision to temporarily allow President Trump's executive order severely restricting mail-in voting to proceed could lead to chaos in the midterm elections. And if this executive order is ultimately upheld on the merits, it could lead to the disenfranchisement of potentially millions of voters come November.
0: With the midterm elections less than 10 weeks away, the Supreme Court has handed President Trump a temporary victory in his attack on mail-in voting. We'll speak to Ari Berman of Mother Jones. Plus, we'll be joined by former Labor Secretary Robert Reich on his recent online fight with Treasury Secretary Scott Bessent and how extreme economic inequality is reshaping the country.
2: There's so much conspicuous consumption at the top. Wealth has moved, has been siphoned off. And it's because the economy is rigged.
0: But first, we'll speak to Karen Attia. Last year, the Washington Post fired her over posts she made following the death of conservative activist Charlie Kirk. Now, a private arbitrator has ordered the Washington Post to rehire her. All that and more coming up. Welcome to Democracy Now!, democracynow.org, The War and Peace Report. I'm Nermeen Sheikh. Amy Goodman will be back later this week. Iran announced that it's resumed negotiations with Oman over managing the Strait of Hormuz. That's despite mounting economic pressure from President Trump. It comes as the U.S. says it has completed the clearing of mines from the Strait of Hormuz. An oil tanker was struck by an unidentified projectile off the coast of Oman on Tuesday. Meanwhile, the U.S. Secret Service said that it was tracking a recent video broadcast by Iranian state television to assassinate Trump's youngest son, Barron. The potential plot alleges that a $10 million bounty had been offered for his killing. In Gaza, Palestinians in Khan Yunis held a vigil at Nasser Hospital for journalists killed by an Israeli strike a year ago. On August 25, 2025, Israel struck Nasser Hospital, killing at least 20 people, including five journalists, who worked for Reuters, the Associated Press, Al Jazeera, and other news outlets. Reuters editor-in-chief Alessandra Galloni and the AP's executive editor, Julie Pace, issued a joint statement Tuesday saying, quote, "We again call on the government of Israel to explain the deaths of these journalists and take every step necessary to protect journalists covering the conflict. We'll continue to seek answers, demand accountability, and call for access to Gaza to provide support to our colleagues who've been covering the war for almost 3 years now." These were the five journalists killed by Israel a year ago. Reuters journalist Hussam al-Masri, who was killed while operating a live video feed at the hospital, Mariam Abu Dakha, who freelanced for the Associated Press and other outlets, Mohammed Salama, who worked for Al Jazeera, Muaz Abu Dakha, a freelance journalist who worked with several news organizations, and Ahmad Abu Aziz. This is the brother of Reuters journalist Hussam al-Masri.
3: They were not numbers, but they were lives moving among us. Each one of them had a dream, a hope, a home, children, and a wife. They were living their lives, but the occupation targeted them for no other reason than they were a voice for the truth, and they were the very symbol of this truth.
0: In occupied East Jerusalem, Israeli forces stormed the Qalandiyah Training Center, a major UNRWA facility in the Kafr Aqab neighborhood on Tuesday. Troops forced all UNRWA staff out of the facility and ordered them not to come back. The Jerusalem governorate reported that five Palestinians were wounded by Israeli gunfire near the Qalandiyah training site. This is UN spokesperson Stéphane Dujarric.
4: Today's actions are the fifth instance of unauthorized entry by Israeli authorities in the center since May this year and follow other unacceptable breaches of inviolability and of interference with UNRWA premises in occupied East Jerusalem, including the seizure and demolition of the Sheikh Jarrah compound, as well as cutting off supply of water and electricity to multiple other UNRWA facilities.
0: Meanwhile, in the occupied West Bank, far-right Israeli lawmaker Tzvi Sukkot entered the Palestinian village of Madama on Tuesday, escorted by soldiers, and destroyed a limestone monument with a sledgehammer. Video verified by the New York Times shows at least two soldiers standing by without intervening. The U.S. has delisted Syria as a state sponsor of terrorism, eliminating what Damascus calls the last major obstacle to international investment. Syria had been on the list since 1979 after Washington accused Hafez al-Assad's government of backing militant groups. The designation stayed in place under his son Bashar al-Assad, who was ousted in December 2024 by rebels led by Ahmad al-Sharaa, who is now Syria's president. Cuba, Iran, and North Korea remain on the U.S. list of state sponsors of terrorism. U.S. media reported that CIA Director John Ratcliffe made an unannounced trip to Moscow after flight records showed an American military plane landing in the Russian capital. A U.S. diplomatic motorcade was also spotted. The CIA director's reported trip follows a breakdown in U.S. brokered talks on ending the Ukraine war, though Russia did free a former U.S. Marine this month after nearly 4 years in detention. Canada responded to President Trump's tariffs by doubling its tariffs on American steel and aluminum from 25% to 50% on Tuesday. Canada will also impose tariffs ranging from 15% to 50% on about 700 other products. The U.S. had imposed a 50% tariff on $20 billion worth of Canadian imports. This comes as President Trump said on social media he is, quote, giving serious consideration to renaming Lake Ontario Lake America. Here in New York City, an interfaith coalition on Tuesday denounced the upcoming visit of a prominent Hindu nationalist leader from India at Madison Square Garden this Saturday. Mohan Bhagwat is the head of the RSS, a far-right paramilitary organization closely linked to India's ruling BJP party. Prime Minister Narendra Modi is a member of the group, and Bhagwat's rally in New York marks the beginning of a global speaking tour for the 100th anniversary of the RSS. Earlier this year, the United States Commission on International Religious Freedom recommended the U.S. impose sanctions against the RSS for their responsibility for and tolerance of attacks on religious minorities, including Muslims and Christians. This is Brad Lander, the Democratic Party's nominee for New York City's 10th Congressional District.
5: This event harkens back to that 1939 Nazi rally that was hosted at Madison Square Garden with banners of swastikas and tens of thousands of people cheering ethnic and religious hatred and violence of a very similar sort to what Mohan Bhagwat and the RSS are proposing. And MSG said it wouldn't do that again, that it wouldn't host any more hate-filled, bigoted rallies. It should not host this one.
0: ICE detained nearly 50,000 people in July, a record monthly high since President Trump returned to office. ICE has increasingly relied on collaboration from state and local law enforcement to arrest more immigrants at traffic stops, a partnership that's become key to Trump's mass deportation campaign. In related news, New York's legislation prohibiting state and local law enforcement agencies from cooperating with ICE went into effect yesterday. Under the Local Cops, Local Crimes Act, the agreements must be terminated, setting up a potential legal battle with New York counties that have not yet committed to complying with the statute. This is New York Governor Kathy Hochul.
6: ICE's dangerous and aggressive tactics to pursue civil immigration. Again, I'm very clear here. For civil immigration enforcement. This only continues to evoke fear on our streets. And our local cops will not be part of it. Because we hold our police to a higher standard. They hold themselves to a higher standard.
0: Six immigrants who were deported from the U.S. to Liberia last week reportedly resisted getting off the plane and were instead flown to Equatorial Guinea. The Trump administration has secretly expanded these so-called third country agreements, deporting thousands of immigrants to dozens of countries they have no ties to. The immigrants who refused to get off the plane in Liberia were four men from Cuba, one from Brazil, as well as a woman from Cameroon, according to NBC News. The group was told they'd be returning to the U.S., but instead were taken to Malabo City in Equatorial Guinea. In Texas, a federal judge on Tuesday ordered the release of a second key witness in the fatal shooting of Lorenzo Salgado Araujo, the 52-year-old Mexican father who was killed by an ICE agent in Houston on July 7th. Daniel Tirado Pantoja was one of three passengers in Araujo's van the morning of the shooting, along with Araujo's younger brother, Victor Salgado, who is still in ICE detention nearly 2 months later. Pantoja must be released within 48 hours. This comes as the ICE agents involved in Araujo's killing have still not been identified. To see our coverage of this case, go to our website. Colombia's new right-wing president, Abelardo de la Espria, has vowed to deport thousands of immigrants, mainly Venezuelans, from the country. According to the UN, around 2.8 million Venezuelans are currently living in Colombia. This is de la Espria speaking Tuesday.
7: The order to migration is clear start operations in coordination with the police in Barranquilla to find illegal immigrants. First, those committing crimes. Second, those with their situation not regularized, who in the end will have to be deported.
0: A federal judge has temporarily blocked the state of Ohio from requiring residents to present proof of citizenship documentation when registering to vote at motor vehicle offices. The decision is the latest legal setback against efforts by Trump allies to tighten voting restrictions in key states ahead of the midterms in November. This comes as a federal judge in Massachusetts found the Trump administration violated a court injunction by finalizing new regulations with the U.S. Postal Service that would overhaul voting by mail nationwide if they're enforced. Tuesday's ruling prevents the measures from taking effect for now and comes in response to a motion by the League of Women Voters of Massachusetts. This follows a separate ruling by the Supreme Court on Monday, allowing President Trump to implement his executive order restricting mail-in ballots. House Democratic leader Hakeem Jeffries of New York lashed out at critics of his meeting with Trump envoy and son-in-law Jared Kushner, writing on X, quote, "No one from the Trump cartel is getting a pass." The New York Times reports the meeting was arranged by a mutual friend of Jeffries and Kushner and aimed at finding areas of, quote, common ground if Democrats regain control of one or both chambers of Congress in November's midterm elections. News of the meeting prompted fresh calls for Hakeem Jeffries to step down from his leadership role as the top House Democrat. Tommy Vitor, a former aide to President Barack Obama, wrote, quote, "Jared Kushner has no actual government job. He just uses his family connections to get money from Gulf autocrats and fund corrupt deals. The only way Representative Jeffries should work with him is with demands for documents and subpoenas," end quote. In North Carolina, Darlene Graham, the sister of the late Republican Lindsey Graham, won the state's Republican Senate primary runoff Tuesday. President Trump had thrown his support behind her candidacy. Graham won the 52% of the vote. Her challenger, Congressmember Ralph Norman, secured 48%. Darlene Graham has never held public office. A federal judge on Tuesday rejected Ghislaine Maxwell's bid to overturn her sex trafficking conviction and 20-year prison sentence, calling her claims, quote, demonstrably meritless. Maxwell was the former girlfriend and accomplice to the late convicted sex offender Jeffrey Epstein. The judge said that Maxwell, acting as the woman in charge of Epstein's various residences, enforced an atmosphere in which employees knew not to speak. He said the tactics she and Epstein relied on were the same ones child predators typically use, and that Maxwell took part in the abuse herself. In Pennsylvania, two unvaccinated people have died from measles. They're the first measles deaths in the U.S. this year. More measles cases have been reported in 2026 than in any year since the virus was declared eliminated in 2000. This is Pennsylvania's Governor Josh Shapiro.
8: So far this year, there have been 393 confirmed cases of measles in Pennsylvania. That is the highest number of measles cases since 1992. Nearly 20% of those cases have resulted in someone being hospitalized.
0: CNN is reporting that members of a specialized team that responds to natural disasters and other emergencies in national parks have been sent to Washington, D.C. to work on President Trump's pet project, ranging from the Lincoln Memorial Reflecting Pool to fountain renovations and removing debris at the East Potomac Golf Course. The officials are also compiling highly detailed status reports for Interior Secretary Doug Burgum. A longtime Park Service employee who spoke anonymously to CNN said, quote, "Political folks have wanted to know even the tiniest details, and it's always about schedule. Will it be on time?" The focus on Trump's beautification projects comes as the western U.S. confronts the most wildfires in a decade and a water crisis that has gripped several states. And legendary singer, songwriter, and country superstar Dolly Parton died Tuesday in Nashville, Tennessee, surrounded by loved ones. She was 80 and had reportedly been battling cancer. News of Dolly Parton's death sparked tributes around the world, honoring a musical legacy that spanned decades. Dolly Parton won multiple Grammys and numerous other awards. Dolly Parton also starred in the 1980 film 9 to 5 with Lily Tomlin and Jane Fonda. During a reunion with her co-stars in 2006, Dolly Parton did an impromptu version of her hit song from the film. Dolly Parton is also remembered as a champion of the working class, an advocate for children's literacy, education, LGBTQ+, and women's rights, healthcare, and for her commitment to philanthropy. Dolly Parton created the Imagination Library, inspired by her father's inability to read and write. The library has gifted more than 300 million books to children over the last three decades. She grew up in extreme poverty in the Great Smoky Mountains of rural Tennessee, and became one of the most influential artists in American history. This is Dolly Parton in her own words speaking when she was inducted into the Songwriters Hall of Fame in 2001.
9: I do know that I'm so honored and so proud to be here, and I've been writing songs all of my life, and this beats the heck out of standing up on the hill above the barn singing to the cows and the chickens and the pigs, practicing all the new songs.
0: And a correction, Darlene Graham won the Republican Senate primary in South Carolina, not North Carolina. And those are some of the headlines. Coming up, we'll speak to Karen Atiyah. Last year, the Washington Post fired her over posts she made following the death of conservative activist Charlie Kirk. Now, a private arbitrator has ordered the Washington Post to rehire her. Back in a minute.

0: No time for love like now. Michael Stipe and Aaron Dessner performing on Democracy Now!'s 30th anniversary event at the Riverside Church earlier this year. This is Democracy Now!, democracynow.org, The War and Peace Report. I'm Nermeen Sheikh. A private arbitrator has ordered the Washington Post to rehire opinion columnist Karen Atiyah with back pay. Atiyah was fired last fall over comments she made following the fatal shooting of conservative activist Charlie Kirk. Atiyah is an award-winning journalist who served as the founding editor of the Post Global Opinion section. In 2019, she was named Journalist of the Year by the National Association of Black Journalists. She was recognized for her writings about Saudi dissident journalist Jamal Khashoggi, who was assassinated by a team of Saudi agents inside the Saudi consulate in Istanbul, Turkey, in 2018. Atiyah had recruited Khashoggi to be a columnist for the Post. But Atiyah's career at the Washington Post came to an abrupt end last year. Shortly after Charlie Kirk was fatally shot, Atiyah wrote online, quote, "For everyone saying political violence has no place in this country, remember two Democratic legislators were shot in Minnesota just this year," and America shrugged and moved on. In a follow-up post, she wrote, quote, "Part of what keeps America so violent is the insistence that people perform care, empty goodness, and absolution for white men who espouse hatred and violence," she wrote. During her arbitration hearing, Atiyah said, quote, "My commentary in general was about how America responds to acts of political violence, and quite often that response is different depending on the identity of the perpetrators of that violence." Karen Atiyah joins us now from Washington, D.C. Karen, welcome back to Democracy Now! If you could respond to the Washington Post decision to rehire you following this lengthy arbitration process.
1: Yes, it's good to be back. Thank you for having me on. What can I say? I feel extremely vindicated. I feel quite tired, quite joyful. I'm sitting here and I'm wearing red in honor of the Washington Post Guild. I'm a proud union member, and my ability to even challenge my firing, to file a grievance, and then to go to arbitration was all thanks to the fact that the Washington Post Guild and the Washington Baltimore News Guild had in their contract for binding arbitration. So as much as this is a victory for me, this is a victory for guilds, for unions. And as well as, you know, I'm feeling very much like this is beyond just a job, beyond just me, beyond just the Washington Post. This is a victory for journalism, for anyone who wants to stand up for just speaking the truth. I was just doing my job. So I really do see this as a symbol that it's worth it to stand up and fight for freedom of expression, for journalistic freedom. And when you fight, sometimes you win, and sometimes you win big, like in my case.
0: So, Karen, could you tell us, have people from the Post been in touch with you since this was announced, and in particular, the Post's former opinions editor, Adam O'Neill?
1: I have heard nothing from Adam O'Neill. The only time I've heard from him was once last year in a meeting, and then secondly during the arbitration where he testified against me. My lawyers and reps at the moment are going back and forth with the Post, as I understand. But for me, I have still not heard anything yet from the Washington Post.
0: And explain, Karen, why exactly what the justification was that was given for the Washington Post decision to sack you from your post. They cited, among other things, security threats, but not security threats against you.
1: Right. So two things. I mean, the Washington Post argued that my posts disparaged white men and were in violation of their social media policy. Of course, anyone reading with any reasonable amount of reading and grammar comprehension could see that I was talking about white men who choose to engage in hatred and violence. So there was that. And then the Post tried to make the argument that because the Charlie Kirk killing was such an overly emotional time that they had no choice but to distance themselves from me. And I think this is actually a really, really important point of the arbitrator's decision. She reminded the Post of their own policies to protect their journalists, especially in times of heightened social media abuse and attacks. I can say from my experience, frankly, the posts that I made did not engender that much backlash. I was not aware of any threats. And instead of the Washington Post calling me, telling me about the posts, they didn't even tell me to take them down. Instead, they threw me to the wolves and basically blamed me for any supposed threat. The Washington Post basically manufactured a crisis of their own making in terms of posts and used that as a reason to get rid of me.
0: And could you place this, Karen, in the context of broader attacks on the media under the Trump administration and also about what's going on internally and has been going on at the Washington Post?
1: So my firing at the time, of course, people familiar with the Washington Post trajectory, particularly over the last couple of years, this came after Jeff Bezos said that the opinion section was only going to cover personal liberties and free markets and nothing else. So there was already a chilling effect and a sense of censorship. There were buyouts that were offered to the entire opinion section, of which I refused. I decided I wanted to stay. And part of the reason why I wanted to stay was because I was the last full-time staff Black opinion columnist in the section. And for a city that has historically been majority Black, I guess I just felt a sense that I needed to stay and do as much of the work as I could. And in terms of the broader picture, there's been an attack on the media. We've seen how, specifically in the Charlie Kirk case, how J.D. Vance, members of the right wing, were explicitly telling people to go after any critics of Charlie Kirk and explicitly telling them to go after their jobs. Of course, we saw what happened to Jimmy Kimmel. All of this is coming in an environment where more and more media are facing pressure to kowtow to Trump, to kowtow to MAGA. And so for me, again, I think this is why my reinstatement and this win means so much for so many people, because they see this as a proxy for standing up to this wave of censorship and oppression and targeting, particularly of Black voices, and removing Black voices deemed as DEI from the public sphere.
0: And could you talk about, in your recent Substack piece, you mentioned Mark Thiessen, the Post columnist who encouraged Charlie Kirk critics to be doxxed and said on social media, using an expletive, F the media and liberal Democrats, but he still has his job at the Post.
1: Right. Well, it all goes back to how, ironically, the Post's treatment of me versus my white male colleagues just goes to the point of how men who encourage harm, or at least support it or appear to platform it, are coddled, are given a pat on the back and allowed to keep going. Whereas myself, a woman journalist, a Black woman journalist, I get the harshest of punishments, and not just the harshest of punishments, but I myself am labeled a threat. So for the Post saying that my post went against journalistic integrity, perhaps they were more afraid that I actually clocked the behavior of America and the Washington Post when it comes to white men who choose to engage in violence. I was just calling a thing a thing. And the Washington Post, once again, in their treatment of me versus my white male colleagues, proved me right.
0: And before we conclude, Karen, so what is your plan now? Do you plan to return to the Post? And many people are curious, what will happen with your Substack?
1: So the way I feel, I mean, right now I'm just savoring this victory as much as I can. I am very much ready and willing to go back to writing. My beat was writing about race, gender, human rights, and global issues. So I fully expect and frankly demand that I be able to publish freely, that I be able to write freely. So that is what is on the table. They have their marching orders. I'm still waiting to hear from the Post. And as far as my Substack right now, my Substack, I'm going to keep writing until I find out more about what's going to happen with the Washington Post. But as of now, all my options are still on the table. So for now, I'm, like I said, I'm savoring the victory, and I'm hoping to at least pop champagne in the near future.
0: Okay, congratulations again, Karen. Karen Atiyah is former global opinion editor for The Washington Post. We'll link to your latest Substack piece, "The Washington Post Fired Me, I Fought and Won My Job Back." Coming up, with the midterm elections less than 10 weeks away, the Supreme Court has handed President Trump a temporary victory in his attack on mail-in voting. We'll speak to Ari Berman of Mother Jones. Back in a minute.

0: Inside My Head by Suva II. This is Democracy Now!, democracynow.org, The War and Peace Report. I'm Nermeen Sheikh. With the midterm elections less than 10 weeks away, the Supreme Court has lifted a lower court injunction on President Trump's executive order seeking to limit mail-in voting ahead of the midterms. Trump's order directed the Department of Homeland Security to create state-by-state lists of eligible voters who are citizens. The U.S. Postal Service would then use the list provided by states to assess if voters should be allowed to vote by mail. On Monday, justices ruled 6-3 that California and 22 other states lacked standing to sue over the issue. The ruling, however, did not address whether Trump had authority to impose the rules. The court's three liberal justices dissented. Justice Ketanji Brown Jackson warned that the majority opinion needlessly injects chaos and uncertainty into the upcoming midterm elections. In related news, on Tuesday, a federal judge in Massachusetts found the Trump administration violated a court injunction by finalizing new regulations with the U.S. Postal Service that would overhaul voting by mail nationwide if they're enforced. While Trump has repeatedly attacked mail-in voting, he continues to vote by mail himself. Voting records in Florida show the president voted by mail in the recent Republican primary. He requested a ballot in late July. The ballot was returned on August 13th. Well, we're joined now by Ari Berman, National Voting Rights correspondent for Mother Jones. His new piece is titled SCOTUS Hands Trump a Temporary Win in His Crusade to Restrict Mail Voting. Berman is author of the book Minority Rule, The Right-Wing Attack on the Will of the People and the Fight to Resist It. Welcome back to the program, Ari. If you could just respond to this news, the latest news.
1: Hi, Nermeen. Thank you for having me back on the show. So what the Supreme Court did is it temporarily allowed Trump's executive order severely restricting mail voting to go into effect. It said it was too early for states to challenge this. And this leads to a lot of uncertainty going into the midterms because the Trump executive order would radically restrict vote by mail. It would instruct the Department of Homeland Security to create lists of voters it deems citizens. These lists are likely to be highly inaccurate based on the fact that the Department of Homeland Security has already made these egregious claims of voter fraud that have turned out not to be true. And then it says that the Postal Service can only deliver mail ballots based on these DHS lists. And moreover, it will only deliver mail ballots in states that hand over their voter rolls, which includes sensitive personal information, to the federal government. This is essentially a form of extortion. The Department of Justice is 0-23 in federal court trying to force states to hand over their voter rolls, but the Postal Service is saying that we're not going to deliver your mail ballot unless you hand over this information to the Trump administration. So it basically radically changes how mail voting would work in the U.S. It radically changes the job of the Postal Service from delivering the mail to essentially determining who gets a mail ballot. And if it ultimately goes into effect, it could disenfranchise millions of voters in November.
0: And could you explain, Ari, what is Trump's kind of personal animus against mail-in voting? He apparently thinks that he lost the 2020 election to Biden because of mail-in votes.
1: Yes, he blames mail-in voting for his defeat in 2020, even though he clearly lost for other reasons, namely his handling of the pandemic. Although Trump himself has voted by mail repeatedly. He voted by mail in Florida's primary in August. He voted by mail earlier in a state legislative election. So it seems like Trump's attitude towards mail voting is mail voting for me, but not for thee. And the fact is, 1 in 3 Americans voted by mail in the 2024 election. It is an increasingly popular way of voting for a number of different reasons. There are states that conduct their elections entirely by mail, and this would radically change how mail voting works. Instead of mail ballots being sent to all voters in states that have those kind of laws or being accessible to all voters, it would radically restrict mail voting. And the Trump administration would basically decide who does and does not get a mail ballot. And that appears to be plainly unconstitutional because states with oversight from Congress run their elections. The executive branch has basically no say in how mail voting works. So this is a massive power grab by the Trump administration to try to restrict mail voting, and it's been blessed, at least temporarily, by the Republican majority on the Supreme Court.
0: So what exactly does it mean? Because right now, the Supreme Court ruling does not have any bearing on voters who will vote in the midterm elections. Is that correct?
1: Yeah, there's a separate injunction that blocks the Postal Service from carrying out Trump's executive order. Now, the question is, what's going to happen with that? Is the Supreme Court going to block that lower court ruling? My expectation is that in the wake of the Supreme Court's decision, states and individuals are going to seek a new injunction blocking the Postal Service from carrying out this executive order, essentially arguing that the executive order itself is unconstitutional and the Postal Service has no legal status to carry it out, because the job of the Postal Service is to deliver the mail, not determine who gets a mail ballot. So this fight is far from over, but the fact that we're even having this conversation less than 70 days out of the midterms, and we're actually wondering, are people going to vote by mail in November? That is extremely disturbing, because election officials and voters need certainty about whether they will be able to vote by mail and whether their mail ballots will be counted. And right now, there's a lot of uncertainty about that.
0: And Ari, just to give audiences some sense of what's at stake, mail ballots are increasingly popular with voters of both parties. And according to federal data, about 30% of all ballots were cast via mail during the 2024 presidential election. And the process is almost entirely secure. A 2025 Brookings Institution study found only about 4 cases of fraud out of every 10 million mail ballots cast. So if you could just, talk about that, what is at stake in this? And what does Trump think he'll achieve if this executive order is put in place? Who will be excluded?
1: Well, you're right, Nermeen. There's been no evidence shown that mail ballots leads to widespread voter fraud. Every study has found the opposite, that mail voting is safe and secure. So everything that Trump has said about mail voting has been a lie, and the fact that Trump himself continues to vote by mail shows that he actually doesn't believe what he's saying about mail voting. He clearly wants to do this to hurt the Democratic Party. He believes that Democrats vote by mail in larger numbers than Republicans. That's certainly been true in more recent elections, but a lot of Republicans also vote by mail. And there's a number of competitive states this November in Florida, in Arizona, in Alaska, for example, where a lot of people vote by mail and a lot of Republicans vote by mail. So if Trump's executive order goes through, a lot of people, a significant number of Americans, will not be able to vote by mail or will have significant trouble casting a mail ballot. That may harm Democrats more than Republicans, but a lot of Republicans are going to be harmed too, and there could be a lot of collateral damage about this. And the fact is, you're taking a method of voting that basically 1 in 3 Americans use, and you're basically saying it's going to be radically changed in the run-up to the election when mail ballots are going out to voters, to overseas voters, to military voters, in a matter of weeks in certain states.
0: Could you explain also, Ari, some of the limits on what is permissible prior to the midterms, if you could explain what's called the Purcell principle, and the fact that under the Constitution, states and Congress determine voting procedures, not the White House or federal agencies?
1: Yeah, the Constitution is very clear that states with oversight from Congress run their elections, that the president has basically no authority to interfere in state elections. So what the president is trying to do is he's trying to usurp power to take over voting that he doesn't actually have. And when it comes to the Supreme Court, they have been very hypocritical in judging election rules. They have said that it's too close to the election to challenge, for example, discriminatory voting maps, redistricting plans in places like Texas and Alabama, and allowed those to go into effect. But then they just said in this case regarding mail ballots, it was too soon for states to challenge Trump's executive order, even though the midterms were just 70 days away. So in the words of Justice Jackson, they seem to be injecting chaos into the system instead of quashing it. And the question is, when is it too late? Because if it's too early now for states to challenge Trump's executive order, are they supposed to challenge it a month before the election when people have already begun voting by mail in large numbers? So the Supreme Court had a very clear opportunity to make sure the midterms would run smoothly and that people would know that their votes would be counted. And they did just the opposite. They emboldened, at least temporarily, a massive power grab by Trump that could disenfranchise tens of millions of people if it ultimately goes into effect.
0: Well, earlier this month, the Center for American Progress issued a report on how the Trump administration is interfering in the 2026 midterm elections. The authors of the report write, quote, "Perhaps no threat to the upcoming election would be more alarming than the possibility that Trump will declare a national emergency to postpone, cancel, or seize control of the midterm." In February, the Washington Post reported pro-Trump activists have distributed a 17-page draft executive order to declare a national emergency. Ari Berman, your response.
1: Well, Trump has talked about this. He said stranger things have happened in a recent interview. This would be a dramatic escalation of the Trump administration's attempts to interfere in the midterms. What the administration would do was essentially lie that there was foreign interference in elections. That was basically the purpose of his primetime speech last month. And then they would say there's some kind of invented, manufactured national emergency that would give us the power to ban mail ballots or to seize voting machines. I think that would clearly be unconstitutional, but it would scare a lot of people, and it would lead to chaos in the midterms. It could lead to, ultimately, a constitutional crisis. And I think people are concerned whether the Supreme Court, given what they've done already, would actually block it, because the Supreme Court seems to be sending a signal that no matter how unconstitutional Trump's actions are, we are not going to block him from interfering in the midterms. And that has led to a lot of concerns about how the midterms will go and what steps the administration will take to concretely interfere in the midterms. And I think that risk has increased based on what the Supreme Court did on Monday.
0: And Ari Berman, as you've mentioned, the executive order, Trump's executive order, directed the Department of Homeland Security to create state-by-state lists of eligible voters who are citizens. I mean, if you could elaborate on the implications of that and also explain, has the DHS played a role in elections before in recent American history?
1: No. I mean, that's a really good point, Nermeen. I mean, the DHS should have no role in playing elections. The only role the Department of Homeland Security should play when it comes to elections is stopping some kind of cybersecurity threat to elections. And what they've done is they've systematically weakened defenses against cybersecurity. So they are trying to take power when it comes to elections that the agency should not have. They are trying to inject law enforcement into the election in a way that they should not be doing. And they're essentially trying to override state voter rolls. People vote based on their registration in a state. The Department of Homeland Security is trying to create these new lists of voters in each state that it claims are citizens. The problem is that that's not the job of DHS. They don't have this information. It's not their constitutional role. They've also made these ludicrous claims of voter fraud. For example, they claim that 15,000 people, non-citizens, were registered to vote in Nevada. When a closer look was taken at that data, it turned out 185 non-citizens were registered. So they had dramatically overstated the number of non-citizen voting. And that's the fear here, is that if voting proceeds based on these DHS lists, it's going to be inaccurate, it's going to be unconstitutional, and a lot of legitimate American

0: Washington. There's large use of mail voting in Utah, but it's also used in a lot of swing states, Arizona, Florida, Michigan. These are all places in which a lot of people vote by mail. And ironically, mail voting was something that was used by Republicans more than Democrats until 2020. It was only in 2020, when Democratic voters took the threat of COVID more seriously than Republican voters, that Democrats began using mail voting in larger numbers. That's when Trump began to turn on mail voting. That's when he began to weaponize the Postal Service. And he's repeating that strategy today. He is once again blaming mail voting because it appears that his party is going to lose, the same thing he did in 2020. And he's once again weaponing the Postal Service to try to undermine mail voting because that's how people are going to get their mail ballots. So we've seen this playbook before. He tried it in 2020. It ultimately didn't work. And the hope is that it ultimately won't work in 2026 as well.
1: Thanks so much, Ari Berman. We're going to leave it there. Ari Berman, national voting rights correspondent for Mother Jones. We'll link to your new piece, SCOTUS Hands Trump a Temporary Win in His Crusade to Restrict Mail Voting. Berman is also the author of the book, Minority Rule, The Right-Wing Attack on the Will of the People and the Fight to Resist It. This is Democracy Now!, democracynow.org, The War and Peace Report. I'm Nermeen Sheikh. Earlier this week, Treasury Secretary Scott Bessent declared a new economic war against Iran in what the White House described as economic D-Day. While Bessent's focus this week has been on Iran and the bond market, earlier this month he publicly attacked our next guest, former Labor Secretary Robert Reich. The spat was over the rising price of Big Macs at McDonald's and the state of the economy. It all began when Robert Reich posted this video online.
2: The Big Mac has a big problem.
3: Bravo, bravo.
2: According to the CEO of McDonald's, fast food chain saw a double-digit dip in visits from lower and middle-income customers in the first quarter of 2025. The reason? Customers can't afford it. While the stock market is riding high and the Trump administration is slashing taxes for corporations and the rich, nothing is trickling down to everyday Americans.
4: What we see is it's really kind of a two-tier economy. If you're upper income, earning over $100,000, things are good. What we see with middle and lower income consumers is actually a different story.
1: That last voice was the CEO of McDonald's, Chris Kempinski. Well, Treasury Secretary Scott Bessent took issue with Robert Reich's video and posted a message online that read in part, quote, McDonald's problem is called Burger King, Professor. Bessent went on to suggest the University of California, Berkeley should fire Reich. Bessent's comment came shortly after he appeared on CNBC and said the economy is shifting.
5: So we are starting to see... I got sick of hearing about this K-shaped economy. I can say here definitively the K-shaped economy is over.
1: Robert Reich joins us now. He's Professor Emeritus of Public Policy at Berkeley University. He served as Labor Secretary in the Clinton administration from 1993 to 1997. His latest book is just out in paperback titled Coming Up Short, A Memoir of My America. His recent article for The Guardian is headlined, We're Finally Witnessing the Decline of Corporate Democrats. Professor Reich, welcome back to Democracy Now! There are a number of things we want to talk about with you, but let's discuss first this altercation with Treasury Secretary Scott Bessent.
2: Well, he has the, it's not really an altercation. I'm a retired professor. I was Secretary of Labor 30 years ago. He is the Secretary of the Treasury. He has the power. If he's not willing to acknowledge that we have a K-shaped economy, which is a simple way of saying the rich are getting richer, the poor are getting poorer, wealth is going to the top, almost no wealth is going downward. If he doesn't say that and see that and understand that, well, frankly, that worries me.
1: And Robert Reich, were you initially taken aback by Bessent responding to your video?
2: Well, I was taken aback by his nastiness. You know, there's something in this administration. It's almost a kind of testosterone poisoning in which everybody has to be really nasty, put down everybody else. I think they may be emulating the president, you know, their boss. They maybe want to just look and act tough. So for Bessent to say Berkeley ought to fire me,

0: Because I said we still have a K-shaped economy, is silly. It's the kind of adolescent boy, locker room stuff that a Secretary of the Treasury, presumably, you would expect a little bit more intelligence, a little bit more dignity, a little bit more reality.
1: And Professor Reich, I mean, let's talk about this K-shaped economy, the inequality that you've pointed to in your recent Substack piece. You write, for example, and only one figure that I'm quoting is, quote, "The richest 1% holds more than half of the value of stocks listed in American stock exchanges. The richest 10% own 92%. So if you could talk about the significance of this, the value of stocks as opposed to the more common measurements of wealth or income distribution, and how these plain numbers can be disputed.
0: Well, I think this is very, very important because a lot of the administration, particularly the president, thinks the stock market is the major indicator of the success of the economy, and it's not. I mean, for years we've known that there is a big gap between Wall Street and Main Street, and that gap is getting larger and larger and larger. Because you've got the richest 1% of Americans owning almost half all of the shares of stock available in the United States, and you've got the richest 10% owning 92% of all the shares of stock. So if the stock market goes up, well, that's nice, I guess, for the people who own shares of stock, but it doesn't do anything for most Americans. And even if you throw in the 401ks and their pensions and everything else that may be connected to the stock market, it's only a very tiny portion of the stock market for most Americans. Most Americans rely on their wages. They don't rely on capital gains. Most Americans are finding that their wages are stagnant. In fact, the most recent data we have show that inflation, that is, price increases, are rising faster than wages, which means that most Americans are getting poorer. When prices are going up faster than your paychecks, obviously, by just mathematically, you're getting poorer. And this is something that this administration, Scott Bessent and others, just don't either want to admit or don't want to see. This is really a huge deal because I think the way you look at the economy indicates a lot about what you find in an economy. And if you're only looking at the stock market and if you're only looking at the indicators that have nothing to do with average working people, you're going to miss out on the big question, which is how are average working people doing? And the answer to that big question is they're doing lousy.
1: And so, could you elaborate on what the cost of living crisis, you've written about this extensively, of course, the cost of living crisis here in the U.S., and you've pointed out some of the causes, more proximate, the Trump's tariffs, as well as the ongoing war in Iran?
0: Well, the tariffs are obviously pushing up the costs of huge numbers of things. I mean, if we want a lot of new housing in the United States, for example, if you put a tariff on Canadian wood and Canadian wood products and lumber, you can see that the cost of housing is going to be up even higher. If you are running gigantic $40 trillion deficits and having a war at the same time in the Middle East that is taking billions of dollars a day, you can see that it's going to affect even mortgage rates that people have to pay. And it's going to affect auto loans. There's a negative trickle-down effect from a lot of these policies that are affecting average working people. And this is what's the heart of this election. I mean, why are Democrats winning, who are progressive Democrats, who call themselves socialists? Why are they winning? Because they are focusing in on these very practical questions of affordability and how, at the kitchen table, how people simply are getting by. And Democrats, I'm happy to say, Democrats are doing that and are not paying attention to the corporate Democrats that Democrats used to pay attention to.
1: So that is your piece in The Guardian. We're finally witnessing the decline of corporate Democrats. So you say in the piece also that you witnessed the rise of the corporate Democrats starting in the 1980s. And then you also have some advice to progressive Democrats in the upcoming midterms. Let's talk about that.
0: Well, what I saw in the early 80s was the Democratic Party deciding that they would drink from the same trough in terms of funding their elections as the Republicans, because the Democrats thought Tony Coelho is the congressman who was head of the Democratic Congressional Campaign Committee at the time. He thought that since Democrats had been in charge of the House of Representatives since 1955, he would be in charge forever. Democrats would be in charge forever, and therefore, why not make this pact with the Republicans and basically drink the corporate funds, drink from the same trough of corporate funding? Well, it was a pact, unfortunately, an unholy alliance, because it meant that in the 80s and the 90s and the first decades of this century, the Democratic Party was much more dependent on corporate money than ever before. And in nature and in politics, the same rule holds. You don't bite the hands that feed you. And if you're dependent on corporate money, you are not going to be as bold in saying we need Medicare for all, we need single payer, we need child care support, we need to take on these corporations in terms of no more monopolies. We've got to have really rough and tough antitrust enforcement. These are the ways you bring costs down for average working people. Corporate Democrats didn't want to do it. I think the Democrats now, because they are basically saying no to the corporate Democrats. More and more progressive Democrats are gaining ground. That's why we are seeing the changes we are seeing. And one final point. By far the largest and most powerful force in politics today is anger at elites that are disregarding what average people need and want. And that takes the form of progressivism and populism. It takes the form in the Democratic Party of this great tide of mostly young progressives who are really where the energy is in the Democratic Party.
1: And finally, we just have 30 seconds, Professor Reich. You've pointed out that the U.S. now owes $40 trillion in debt. You write, everyone has an opinion about why, but there's one question you almost never hear asked. Who is actually getting paid? Who is getting paid?
0: Well, it's going to the very wealthy. I mean, you know, the irony here is that 40 years ago, 50 years ago, the very wealthy in this country supported the federal government through their tax payments. Even under General Dwight Eisenhower, President Eisenhower, the top marginal income tax that were paid by the richest Americans was 91%. Well, after the Reagan tax cuts and the Bush tax cuts and the Trump tax cuts, what you find is that, no, the wealthy are not supporting the federal government with their taxes any longer. They're supporting the federal government by lending the government money. And we, the rest of the country, are paying interest rates
1: to
0: the wealthy.
1: Sorry, Professor Reich, we're going to have to leave it there. Professor Emeritus of Public Policy at the University of California, Berkeley, served as Labor Secretary in the Clinton administration. I'm Nermeen Sheikh. This is Democracy Now!
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I'm Sundrop Tom, and this is ArtFM Morning Rounds. 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Open things up with a Motown Fairy Verrett reinterpreted in 2023 by one Ricky Bird. The release is Glamdemic Blues. You heard Ricky's take on the Four Tops' Reach Out. I'll Be There. After that, another cover. You heard the tune Kicks as performed by Del Shannon. And then we went across the pond for a few Northern Soul floor fillers. Haydock's Rock House with Mix Fix. After that, Thrills, What Can Go Wrong? And P.P. Arnold after that, Born to Be Together. Our set ended with Tanya Velia, Los Pipinillos. 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And if you like that trio of UK floor fillers, there's another program on ArtFM you definitely must check out. James hosts That Driving Beat. That Driving Beat is an all-vinyl radio dance party spinning 1960s soul, rhythm and blues, garage rock, pop, and other movers and shakers from the 1960s. These tunes come from Detroit to Memphis, Muscle Shoals to London, New York to New Orleans, and anywhere else upbeat dance tunes and juke joint anthems were getting laid down and pressed on wax. You can call some of it Northern Soul, most of it mod, but it's all got That Driving Beat. Hear That Driving Beat weekly on ArtFM. Coming up, music from Dan Penn, Liz Brady, The Ballads, and we'll hear from The Box Tops. All that and much more on ArtFM Morning Rounds. I'm Sundrop Tom. Thanks so much for listening.

Coming to you from the WXYX studios in downtown Louisville, Kentucky, I'm Sundrop Tom. This is Art FM Morning Rounds. Recap our previous set. Open up with a very early recording from legendary songwriter Dan Penn off his Fame Recordings Collection. You heard The Puppet, also known as I'm Your Puppet. And that was followed by some French pop from Liz Brady. Please excuse the mangled French. You heard Bébé pour Thomas. It's off the album Palladium. After that, out of Nashville, The Ballads. Loving You Isn't Enough. And her set ended with some nice horn-laden, guitar-driven pop from the Box Tops. A tune called Together. Let me tell you this very important word all about the Amica Center for Immigrant Rights. The United States detains more immigrants than any other country in the world. Every day, people are torn from their communities and loved ones and sent to remote detention facilities across the country, often leaving children without caretakers and homes without providers. With no right to a public defender in immigration court, too many people are forced to navigate complex legal proceedings alone. The Amica Center for Immigrant Rights engages in legal defense and litigation for immigrant children and adults facing detention and deportation. Everyone deserves access to due process and legal representation. For more information on their work, go to amicacenter.org, amicacenter.org. 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Another fine program to be heard on Art FM is 6 Degrees of Jazz, hosted by Steve Cook. The cool kids say that jazz liner notes are the best liner notes. Whether you agree or need convincing, check out 6 Degrees of Jazz. 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That's Steve Cook's 6 Degrees of Jazz. Hear it weekly on Art FM. Coming up, traditional country tunes all about hurt and loss, covering the decades. I'm going to hear from Doug Paisley, music from the Sons of the Palomino, Vince Gill and Paul Franklin, Jim Reeves, Gentleman Jim Reeves, Charlie Crockett. Playing out the hour, Ernest Wranglin and the Rhythm Rebels. All that on Art FM Morning Rounds. I'm Sundrop Tom. Thanks so much for listening.

wrapping up our final set of this hour of Art FM Morning Rounds. Started things out with Doug Paisley off a 2023 release, the album Say What You Like. You heard Wide Open Plain. That was followed by The Sons of the Palomino, 2020 release, the album Blue, volumes 2 and 3. I'm Hurtin' Too. The Sweet Sounds of Vince Gill with Paul Franklin covering Ray Price, I'd Fight the World. Jim Reeves after that. Off his album Bimbo, you heard I Could Cry. And then off Welcome to the Hard Times, Charlie Crockett with Wreck Me.

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I'm Sundrop Tom. 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Our opening set this hour paid homage to all things pop, past and present, around the world. Started out with the Linda Lindas, All in My Head. After that, the Bel Air Lip Balm, Say My Name. The Reuben Ooze, after that, with The Girl. Material Issue followed When I Get This Way Over You. And then some fine Asian rock and pop. Best I can say, this is track 16 off of a collection featuring two bands, the Lind and Linders and the Youngers. Just look for track 16, that's all I can say. And after that, a little R&B homage to a place of enchantment in Asia from the Unifix. You heard Toshi Sumasu. Me too. This very important word all about Project Hope. Hope has the power to change lives. That's why for over 65 years, Project Hope has partnered with local health workers around the world to deliver urgent relief and long-term solutions that strengthen health systems. 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Their vision is simple, a world where everyone, everywhere, can access the health care they deserve. 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That's projecthope.org. 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

Coming to you from the WXOX studios in downtown Louisville, Kentucky, I'm Sundrop Tom. This is ArtFM Morning Rounds. Underneath me, David Newman and Ray Charles with Mean to Me. Preview set opened up with some live Ray Charles from Stockholm, 1972. You heard Alexander's Ragtime Band. After that, Nick Waterhouse. Off the album Never Twice, you heard Tracy. That was followed by some plaintive R&B, courtesy of Lee Dorsey. He pleads, give me your love. After that, Mark Broussard. I like to live the love. And that was followed by some fine blues, courtesy of Elvin Bishop and Charlie Musselwhite. Midnight Hour Blues. Let me tell you this very important word all about AI data centers. 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Another fine program to be heard on ArtFM. DJ Earthtones hosts Primitive Future. 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Hear it weekly on ArtFM. Coming up, music from Michael Nesmith, Porter Wagoner, and the legendary departed Dolly Parton. Playing at the hour, we hear from the Mermen. All that and more on ArtFM Morning Rounds. I'm Sundrop Tom. Thanks so much for listening.

Wrapping up this edition of ArtFM Morning Rounds, these are the Mermen on the Western Promenade. Our final set this hour opened up with some Michael Nesmith. Live Michael Nesmith off the album Cosmic Partners, the McCabe's Tapes. You heard Tomorrow and Me. And that was followed by Porter Wagoner and the late, great Dolly Parton off Just the Two of Us. I washed my face in the morning dew. This has been ArtFM Morning Rounds. I'm Sundrop Tom. Hope you enjoyed the show.

0: 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Welcome to an early edition of The Exploded View. We're subbing for Luis today, and our theme is international. Mm-hmm. And I will have an emphasis on Spanish, but there will be French, Japanese, Cambodian, German, a little bit of Japanese.
1: A little bit all around the world.
0: And towards the end there, of course, we got to play some Dolly Parton.
1: Yeah.
0: But I'm Dunnery.
1: And I'm Creighton Barrel.
0: And we're with the Exploded View, usually. Here we are 2 hours early, and let's go ahead and get started with some Esteban Gabriel.
1: Here we go.

0: All right, that was Megumi no Hito by Rats and Star out of Japan. That song was huge the summer I spent in Japan, and I can still sing along with most of it. Before that, we heard Andy by Lirita Mitsuko out of France. We heard Asturias by Darren Chamberlain. I can't quite remember where he's from. And we started out with Aini Bailes by Esteban Gabriel. This is an extended version of The Exploded View today. I'm Dunnery.
1: And I'm Creighton Barrel.
0: And we're all international today.
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0: 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All right. Next up, we've got the Cambodian Space Project and their song, Lady Killer.

0: Wow, folks, we just got word that Tim Curry died on the heels of Dolly Parton.
1: Indeed.
0: What a tragedy. So sad. So we'll have to play some of their music later on in the hour. But we just heard a couple of groups out of South Africa, or a couple of individuals, Mandoza and his song Kalakatha, and before that we heard Zola and his song Umdulwembe. We also heard a couple of K-pop groups, Abracadabra by the Brown Eyed Girls, and Shiny did Lucifer. We started out with the Cambodian Space Project and Lady Killer. This is The Exploded View. I'm Dennery.
1: I'm Creighton Barrel.
0: And our theme today is international.
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0: Don't forget, the general election is coming up. 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
1: Yeah,
0: let's
1: here we
0: hit
1: go.
0: It.
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0: 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Well, this is The Exploded View. I'm Dunnery.
1: And I'm Creighton Merrill.
0: And we just heard AOO by Bad Bunny, about whom we heard so much just a few months ago.
1: Indeed.
0: We heard It's No Game by David Bowie. Oh, It's No Game Part 1. And before that, we heard Pepe and the Bottle Blondes, Cuéntame Que Te Pasó. And Pepe is one of the singers for Pink Martini. And we heard a couple from them, Donde Estás Yolanda and Sympathique Je Ne Pas Travailler. And we started out with Sa Plan Pour Moi by Plastique Bertrand. Our theme today is international, with a bit of an emphasis on Spanish. And we've had a real good time putting together these sets for you today.
1: Doing some globetrotting, isn't it? Getting into things that I don't normally get into.
0: Same here. All right, let's hear some Brigitte Fontaine.

All right, that was Demolición by Los Psychos. We also heard Acacá by Renata Flores and Los Mirlos. We heard Ma by Tom Zay, and we heard Don Aspiazu and his orchestra do El Manicero. And we started out that set with Le Brouillard by Brigitte Fontaine. All right, so I've been playing a lot of international music today. It's been a lot of fun. Louisville residents can find and contact their Metro Council members with their concerns about data center developments in Jefferson County by calling 502-574-1100 or by visiting louisvilleky.gov/government/metro-council. And another great show we have here on WXOX is Sir Basil Brumley with Sir Basil Outer National, covering all aspects of reggae music from ska roots to dub, classic to contemporary. 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All right, let's get back into the music with Los Johnny Jets.

Well, okay. That was Don't Say You Love Me by the Cambodian Space Project. We heard To by Tom Zay, Sigeme by Chutezcott and Renata Flores. We also heard Tous les garçons et les filles by Françoise Hardy. We heard Oye Como Va by Tito Puente. And we started off with El Último Beso by Los Johnny Jets. That was a fun song. In countries around the world, LGBTQI plus people face violence and oppression simply because of who they love or who they are. Rainbow Railroad is an international human rights organization that helps them get to safety. The name harkens back to the Underground Railroad, a network of activists in the 19th century who assisted black people escaping enslavement in the American South. 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And today, later on, we've got Slightly Offbeat with Jason B spinning 45s of the past 60s, 70s, and 80s. B-side wonders, familiar and forgotten. 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Next up, we've got Barbara Bandera.

Ah, yes. Had to play a little bit of Dolly. I'm going to try to get some Tim Curry in there, too, if I can. But for now, you are listening to WXOX LP Louisville 97.1 FM, also broadcasting at 100.9 FM WXND LP Louisville, and streaming worldwide at artxfm.com. Welcome to the Exploded View. If you're just now tuning in, I've been here for 2 hours already playing international music. And I'm going to keep on with that theme for the next hour. And then I think the last hour, I'm going to do something a little bit different. But for now, let's get back into the music. Let's see what we got here. Let's see what we got. How about some Station Europa?

I'm back to talk at you a little bit. This is Magenta Mountain by King Gizzard and the Lizard Wizard. We also heard New Drunks by Bardo Pond. Perquisi Door was Diles Que No Me Maten. We heard Los Peces del Viento by Santa Sabina. And we started out with Station Europa and 10,000 Russos. 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Also, we have here Stellar Spectrograph with John Whitney. 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All right, enough of me. Let's get back to the music.

All right, that was Lansing by Vinyl Williams. Before that, we heard Ghost Power by Grimalkin, and I'm going to try to pronounce the name of this song, Det Som Aldrig Forandras by Goat. That was a fun one. Okay, let's see here. 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It's kind of international today, at least up until 2 o'clock, and then I'm going to change it up a little bit. For now, let's hear for some Kelly Stoltz.

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Hi there, it's hour number two of The Exploded View, and thus far, for the last 3 hours, I've been playing a lot of international music, but I'm gonna change things up because we've lost Dolly Parton. We've lost Tim Curry, two icons of the queer community. And we queers just love Tim and Dolly. So this hour, I'm going to play all queer artists in celebration of Dolly and Tim, who we loved so much. So let's get started with Sophie.

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If you need that something, and that's really what you want, shake, shake, shake it up and make it fizz. 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

Hey you, good afternoon. That was Panini by Lil Nas X. We heard My Kink is Karma by Chapel Roan. Benny and the Jets was Elton John. Little Richard did Lucille. And we heard Sam Smith and Kim Petras do their song Unholy. And we started out with a song that I've just been obsessed with lately called VZ by Sophie. Shake it up and make it fizz. It's a fun song. Let me tell you about our sponsor. 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Well, I know all of us are very sad about Dolly Parton and Tim Curry passing, so in their honor, I'm playing all queer music because we queers just love Dolly and Tim. And next up, we've got Miley Cyrus, whose godmother was Dolly Parton.

That was Love Is On The Way by Billy Porter. Before that, we heard Breaking the Law by Judas Priest. We heard Perfume Genius and Boy Harsher do Your Body Changes Everything. And we heard Time Clock of the Heart by Culture Club. And we started out with Miley Cyrus and River. 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Inspired by the TV series Mad Men and its episode The Summerman and other television, film, and music favorites, we explore how music is a vibe of audiotopian possibilities. 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I got time for one more set of queer artists in honor of Tim Curry and Dolly Parton, and then I'm going to get out of here, and Jay Jones will be up. So now I've got some Orville Peck.

pop on here and let you know what you've been listening to. This is Don't Wanna Fight by Alabama Shakes. Before that, we heard Downtown by Peaches, who's coming to town, and let me tell you, I can't wait to see her. She's got the Daddy Sisters opening up for her from here in Louisville. That's going to be amazing. Before that, we heard Dorian Electra do Hella Good. We heard Thirsty by Purple Crush. We started the hour off, the set off, with Dead of Night by Orville Peck. All right, we will be back next week with a different theme and more fun, and thanks for joining us today.

Good golly, Miss Wally, bet you my golly, wow. Donna Reed says she got to get up out of here. Props to her for holding it down for the last 3 or 4 hours. Marathon run for the Exploded View on a solo flight. But I know they got it. They had it. And I thank them so much as usual for doing what they do as we enter into From All Care to a Summer's Place. It is August 26, 2026. You better believe there's a summer place. An exploded view of a western horizon heretofore towards some heterotopic highway wincing at the sunset from Nashville to Hollywood. Let me put on my wayfarers, wherein I can hear the sounds of my dreams in perfect harmony with what the music does. Doves crying, yet sufficing the pain with purple raindrops to blend with teardrops to pour on a portion of love, proportionate for a song, for womankind. For angel wings earned on the shoulders of a woman. It is August 2026. 26. And this is the Summer Man Mixtape Chatbook Series, episode 66, 6.6. Thank you, Donna Ree and the Exploded View, for holding it down as I dodge the buses and the wildcats and the traffic lights. For there is no rebellion against God up in here, but a flip on the sixes, intensifying human frailty with tribute to what it do when humanity falls short. Drive safely. Be human. Be Dolly. Become an angel and allow your song to sing to the world above my head. From a one-room cabin in Pittman Center, Tennessee, to a country mansion in Pigeon Forge, and now from many mansions up above my head, Dolly Parton. It's tonight's closing number at the Soul Heaven Review Dreamscape. Send it up for all time, Dolly Parton. Tim Curry and then some here on the Summer Man Mixtape Chatbook Series. Jay Jones is in the building. And he brought some Cotton Plant, Arkansas with him. Rosetta Tharpe.

Yes, indeed. The queen of

rock, folk, country, and the Queen Good Time Rosetta Tharpe up above my head. Switch it up to a little Patti LaBelle with none other than the Queen of Country. Send it up to Dolly Parton.

episode 4 of Dolly Parton Show, but this is Patti LaBelle bringing up above my head that Rosetta Tharpe standard, little Golden Gate Quartet standard, little gospel coming out of the blues tradition. Rosetta Tharpe showed us how to do it. Patti and Dolly about to show you how to do it. Done showed you on a testimony, gospel choir in the background, because we are taking it to soul heaven for one Dolly Parton.

0: It is indeed August 26, 2026. This is the Summer Man Mixtape Chat Book Series, episode 66, 6.6. And there is no rebellion against God up in here, but a flip on the six is intensifying human frailty with tribute to what it do when humanity falls short. Be human, be Dolly, because an angel, become an angel, and allow your song to sing to the whole wide world. From a one-room cabin in Pittman Center, Tennessee, to a country mansion in Pigeon Forge, and now from many mansions up above my head, Dolly Parton is tonight's closing number. Here in So Heavy.
1: You know, I write a lot of songs when I don't have my guitar. Mm-hmm. You know, I beat around on the dashboard in my car when I'm riding around writing songs. But then I have a little rhythm that we can do with these acrylic nails. Can you do that?
2: Yep.
1: Oh, good. You want to play a little song for them? Get up close to your microphone. We're mic'd right down in here. Get up close to them. Okay.
2: That's cute.
1: Can you hear that?
2: See, we did plan this, but we didn't know how it was going to sound.
1: Well, we were planning to see if we could do something like... Mama, little children, love shortening, shortening. Mama, little children, love shortening bread. Mama, little children, love shortening, shortening. Mama, little children, love shortening bread. Wait, Patty.
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0: from
1: juke
0: Pigeon Forge to Dollywood. All across Americana. Dolly Parton, true Americana original. An angel in the art of song and music, teaching us all how to be original Americanas.

0: time.
1: And just like that, the Dolly Doll World entered the Summer Man Mixtape Chapbook Series universe. And she set it afire.
0: I didn't care.
1: Alongside her Honey Blonde Supreme incarnate comrade, Cowboy Carter, Dolly scorched the earth with love that left the bandit's latest juke in awe as Dolly left us all. For Dolly couldn't take the likes of men and dogs and faux gods in a band called Bandits and also known as the Worldly Renowned up to Soul Heaven with her. Well, the Worldly Renowned are only renowned worldly because they some sinners. But Dolly was a blessed one of woe mankind who earned first class wings on her journey to the Soul Heaven stage. She deserved it, just as the bandits deserved Hades, boy, in that juke barn. And as it burned, they clawed out that hell house and learned that God takes care of babies and fools, and that they better learn to love with a blue streak black gazing across Americana like a country song gone pop, or a bright black boy gone blonde. Utilizing endless forms of digital platforms to his advantage while rhyming orange to channel chakras before the August western horizon. Frank Ocean's blonde turned 10 years old August 21st. We on a white Ferrari tip.
0: Good times.
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I'm sure we're taller in another dimension.

Frank Ocean, White Ferrari. I'm sure we're taller in another dimension. You say we're small and not worth the mention. You're tired of moving, your body's aching. We could vacay, there's places to go. Clearly, this isn't the way, all that there is. Can't take what's been given, but we're so okay here, we're doing fine. Primal and naked. You dream of walls that hold us in prison, it's just a skull, at least that's what they call it. And we're free to roam. From that 10-year-old Blonde album, track called White Ferrari. Because we're on a Blonde moment, and because yesterday was August 25th, and because we're in an Angel Suite, I'll tell you real quick about the Wicked Woman Radio Hour, Moxie Malone, a show for the heartbreakers, heartbreakers and jaw droppers, full of music from all decades, been by, for, and all about wicked women. Thursdays from 1 to 2 p.m., that's the Wicked Woman Radio Hour with Moxie Malone, for you heartbreakers and jaw droppers. 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Every Wednesday at 5 p.m., we dive into an expansive selection of funk, soul, reggae, and world music, celebrating culture, life, and paying homage to amazing artists from past and present. It's almost always a diverse collection of tunes to groove to and put a smile on your face. That's at 5 p.m. after Jason B gets slightly off beat for you. This is Jay Jones, and this is the Summer Man Mixtape Chapbook Series. Remember, the closest thing to a generational angel, as we send it up for Dolly Parton, who departed this earth before leaving it scorched for 80 years. But also Aaliyah, August 25th, 2001. We mourned, and still to this day mourn, the passing of none other than Aaliyah Dana Houghton. And we always remember the grooves around this time. But there are things that happen in our lives that change us generationally, point blank and simple. And Aaliyah does that for us, just as Dolly, blessed ones of womankind, who earn their wings on their journey to soul heaven. They deserve it. We do not. But we thankful for their gift, teaching us that we taken care of like babies and fools, and learning to sing those blues across Americana. Rest in power, Aaliyah Steele. 25 years. Catch the fade on a double play.

As we watch this vision of an angel, we remember her spirit flying free along with the 8 others who were with her from the video of Aaliyah. But always remember the angels as they gather up and leave us. We thankful for the memories. Dolly Parton and Aaliyah. Frank Ocean's little brother Ryan, and also featured on the Blonde album. Here's a Send It Up journey for the Some Man Mixtape Chatbook series today. So it's only right that we catch a fade, double play for Aaliyah. As we get a little island groove. Thanks to that part.

0: Aaliyah. Let's get into something else that you might be able to appreciate.
1: Let's see. Long time ago, I recorded a song that had been recorded by many, many people. Most of the songs that I wrote, but this particular song, thank you. This particular song is a blues song that has been done by many, many, many, many, many, many people, and I had a little sort of a jazzy version of the blues song. It's called Stormy Monday, and I'm gonna do a little of it right here, right now, a little mixture of a song that I did on my latest CD called Every Day I Have the Blues, which is sort of in that same kind of vein. I'm gonna kind of put it together here. I hope I can put it together. And it's the blues, because everybody, you know, the blues is the roots of all this stuff, you know. It's lurking underneath all of it is the blues, you know. So the blues, just the feeling. It's the blues is about a feeling. It can express everything from joy, happiness, to sadness, and to anger, fear, jealousy. It can express, blues can express anything. But this is just a fun thing here, okay. Little Stormy Monday blues, y'all.
0: No, another Dan. Benny Lattimore. The late, great Benny Lattimore, known as Lattimore, send it up. For the blues, it's mourning another soul. Hear that piano. Shout out to the band, his guitar's named Tommy, but a piano name, Benny Lattimore. From Malico Records in Jackson to somewhere out in the Caribbean, we are mourning the death of Lattimore. Charleston, Tennessee's own, 1939 born, passed away on Sunday at the age of 86.

0: Charleston, Tennessee, born 1939 to 2026. Lattimore began his career as a gospel singer before transitioning to the blues. Gifted pianist. Joined Malico Records in Jackson, Mississippi in 1982. Part of that down home blues tradition. The Malico sat down on your heads from now until this day. From then until this day. Lattimore produced a string of hits, including Let's Straighten It Out. Check it out. It's a dope one.
1: Every day.
0: This is live from Vienna.
1: Every
0: oh, yeah.
1: Day I have the blues.
0: Malico. So I said, you know, let's do that.

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0: The blues all right, y'all? I said that the blues all right, y'all.
1: Paint the blues all right. Benny Latimo, known as Latimo.

0: have to deal with it as we do. Dresden Radies Power, Lattimore. Once again, Imagination Library Louisville. Dolly Parton's Imagination Library Louisville has come to Louisville and is now available to all children under 5 years old in Jefferson County. Imagination Library of Louisville's mission is to provide a free monthly book to Louisville children from birth to age 5 to foster a love of reading and prepare children for kindergarten. Follow Imagination Library of Louisville for all the info and register your child under 5 today at imaginationlibrarylouisville.org. One of the many things that Dolly Parton did that proves that she was indeed an angel here on earth. And as we continue tributes to none other than Dolly, Willie McClain might have something for you next Tuesday from 9 to 11 a.m. with a little bit of country, a little bit country club. Corralling various and sundry audio pleasures from classic honky-tonk to top 40 pop to obscure vinyl treasures, this virtual sonic barnyard considers the bray of the donkey equivalent to the song of the nightingale. From the swine to the sublime, and like the host, just a little bit country and a little bit country club. Tuesdays from 9 to 11 a.m. A little bit country, a little bit country club with Willie McClain. As you are still in the zone, as we continue to send it up here on the Summer Man Mixtape Chapbook Series, I am Jay Jones. Sometimes I call myself the Summer Man, especially when I hear some good old blues and southern soul from down in the Malico way, Jackson, Mississippi. Sunshine Lady with none other than the late, great Lattimore. It's a nice one. Played it a couple weeks ago before we heard of Lattimore's untimely passing. Yet and still, had to play it again along with the live performance, hearing Lattimore philosophize about the blues, y'all, about the blues. Had to let it do what it do. Like a Caribbean breeze. I love the magical reel of the audio-topian possibility that comes up in that. This is the Summer Man Mixtape Chapbook Series. We always look for that good old feel of the magical reel. And this song captures that. And since Southern Soul is out here in these streets every day of the week, we gotta put you on some of that real tradition of it. I was gonna play this after Rock the Boat, but we got into the other one, so pardon me as I let it ride out until we get into the last 16 minutes of the Summer Man Mixtape Chapbook Series. We're gonna take a hard turn, but not so much, as we know we are sending it up, and as we always do in the Summer Man, when we acknowledge those who go before us, we thank them for what they provide for us. Even some that we might consider our clowns. Harry Anderson, anybody?
1: A little young for you, isn't she, Richie?
0: That's Richie.
2: Beep, Richie.
0: Adults.
3: I didn't hear that.
0: In that voice.
3: I didn't.
4: I beg your pardon.
1: Come on up, Richie. I got a balloon for you. Don't you want a balloon? What's the matter? One balloon.

0: one more time for Tim Curry. Send it up to Tim Curry. The actor celebrated for roles as Dr. Frankenfurter in the cult classic.
1: Get up before it gets dark tonight. You're too old to stop me. You're all too old.
2: Mike Hanlon, if you see...
1: Excuse me, sir. Do you have Prince Albert in a can? You do? Well, you better let the poor guy out.
2: Mike Hanlon, that I had to go. That I had to get cleaned up. Tell him I'll see him tonight.
1: Get out! Last chance, Tosha. Get out!
3: Excuse me, ma'am. Is your refrigerator running? It is. Well, you better catch it before it runs away.
0: Pennywise the Clown. In the 1990 version of it, the original Pennywise, Dr. Frankenfurter in the cult classic Rocky Horror Picture Show, Tim Curry, he was 80. Just a couple of hours ago, we just got news that Tim Curry had passed away. Offbeat British actor who specialized in playing eccentrics like the seductive cross-dressing scientist in Rocky Horror and the fiendish villains as Pennywise the Clown from Stephen King's It. He died today. He was 80 years old. Toluca Lake, Los Angeles. His longtime manager and friend, Marsha Hurwitz, announced that he had suffered a stroke. We knew he had suffered a stroke in 2012. And we had to send it up for Tim Curry as well. A true rock star. In every sense of the word. A little bit about clowns that we might not understand. For the tears of a clown precipitate my mind. As the Times claims, clowns are trending across cultures, amassing media circuses and chitlin circus as a quote. Here's a quote. Clowns are a celebration of the physical and vulnerable side of the human experience, end quote. Those are not my words, but I do know bandits bonded together. Touring in a clown cart on wagon wheels, off the wagon and on the island of mischief noise. Remaining lost boys in their place, eating chicken and pork and beans and listening to Southern Soul juke songs on Saturdays and all day every other day, more than any man done ever seen. Tears of a clown are the sound of world renowned humanity. Rains of tears all over soaked in the brain, minding dreams. Just from my imagination floating up from the ground bound for soul heaven. Send it up to Tim Curry. For showing us that the clown ain't nothing but the sort of unaccepted image that the world may not want, but tend to try to embrace in the sort of off maybe fictional, entertaining way. But Pennywise scared the hell out of y'all when y'all was kids, so even though I was laughing in the background now. Tim Curry, true master of his particular craft, as you are listening to Meet Mr. Blue by Tim Curry. One of his songs. Pardon me for talking over it, but the tribute's got to happen. The tribute has to happen as we're sending it up for Tim Curry, who we just learned passed away few hours ago today. Other tributes I'm sure will be coming. But Jay Jones had to get his in for the Summer Man. And I was asking

0: No, I'm not. I don't fear death. I try to avoid it, as I think we all do. But I suspect that in the end, I will welcome it.
1: What does that mean?
0: Well, I think it may be very comforting to go bye-bye, and I want to earn it.
1: What does that mean?
0: Well, I want to earn the privilege of not being here.
1: But that doesn't mean you're looking forward to it.
0: No, I'm not galloping towards it.
1: But it sounds like you think it might be something of a relief.
0: I think I may well embrace it.
2: Tim Curry, ladies and gentlemen, letting us know

the heart of a clown. And Smokey Robinson gave us the tears of a clown. Here at the close of the Summer Man Mixtape Chapbook Series. The tears of a clown precipitate my mind. As the Times claims, clowns are trending across cultures, amassing media circuses and chitlin circuses as a quote, celebration of the physical and vulnerable side of the human experience. Those are not my words, but I do know a band is bonded together, touring in a clown cart on wagon wheels, off the wagon and on the island of mischief noise. Remaining lost boys in their place, eating chicken and pork and beans and listening to Southern Soul juke songs on Saturdays and all day and every day, more than any other Maine that ever done. Tears of a clown are the sound of worldly renowned humanity. Tears of a clown are the sound of worldly renowned humanity. Rains of tears all over soaked in the brain, minding dreams just from my imagination, floating up from the ground, bound for soul heaven. Sending it up to the crazy ones, the original ones, Tim Curry, Dolly Parton, Aaliyah,

Shout out to a guitar named Tommy for this recommendation of a Dolly song that might not get played.

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and you landed right here, slightly offbeat, right here on WXOX. We'll keep those dedications going out to Dolly Parton today. Starting things off with a little bit of Tennessee Homesick Blues by the Queen herself, right here on WXOX.

Yeah. That was from 1984. Dolly wrote that one. That was on the soundtrack for Rhinestone. Tennessee Homesick Blues. And let's get weird now. Here's the Five Americans here with Western Union right here on WXOX.

was the one and only Olivia Jean, Miss Olivia Jean there, with Night Owl off the Third Man Records. And this is slightly offbeat. If you're just joining us, thank you. You landed right here on WXOX. And we now have a mobile app, so you can take us anywhere you go. You can download that wherever you get your apps from. And yeah, tune us in. Take us on the go. But yeah, we are going to keep it going here on Slightly Offbeat. That was Miss Olivia Jean with Night Owl. And we had the suite there from a title track called Man from Mecca. And then, of course, the Five Americans with Western Union. And yeah, we're going to be sprinkling in some Dolly Parton today. I've been going through some Dolly Parton records and picking out a few of my faves to play for y'all today. So we started off slightly offbeat today with Tennessee Homesick Blues. I've been spending a lot of time in Tennessee, so I know how that can be, having those Tennessee Homesick Blues. So yeah, let's keep it rolling here on this fine Wednesday. This is ZZ Top with Just Got Paid right here on WXOX.

right. Harry Nilsson there. That was entitled Gotta Get Up. And this is slightly offbeat right here on WXOX. Coming at you live from the WXOX building here on Breckenridge Street, downtown Louisville. We're going to keep it rolling here. You know, Dolly Parton's done so much. And one of those things is the Imagination Library. The Imagination Library is here in Louisville and is available to all children under 5 in Jefferson County. The Imagination Library of Louisville's mission is to provide a free monthly book to Louisville children from birth to age 5, and that's to foster a love of reading and prepare children for kindergarten. So you can follow Imagination Library of Louisville for all the info, and you can register your children under 5 there today at imaginationlibrarylouisville.org. So thank you, Dolly, for that.

Yeah, and don't forget, the general election is coming up. So you can check your voter registration and make sure you're ready to vote and make your voice heard in November. 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All right. I think that theme music's coming to an end. That's Herbie Mann back there in the background, keeping it cool for us, switching up the theme music for us. And yeah, let's keep our ode to Dolly Parton going. This next one is by Porter Wagoner and Dolly Parton. It's entitled The Pain of Loving You. That's from the album Two of a Kind. This is a 45 version. And yeah, get that ready for you right here on WXOX.

Porter Wagoner, Dolly Parton there, pain of losing you, and the pain of loving you, right here on WXOX. And let's keep it going. This is Stella Parton. This is Dolly Parton's sister here. This one's called Ode to Olivia, right here on WXOX.

the one and only Little Richard there. But do drop in. And yeah, we appreciate you dropping in here on WXOX. This is Slightly Offbeat. I'm your host, Jason B., hanging out with you on this Wednesday. We're almost through this week. Almost through this work week. Friday's right around the corner. And yeah, just thank you. 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So go ahead, Give for Good, September 10th. That's right around the corner as well. Just search for ArtFM. Keep us in your thoughts on that one day. Let's keep it going. This is the Shirelles with Mama Said, right here on WXOX.

Booker T and the MGs there with Summertime. As Summertime draws to a close, I thought that would be an appropriate one. But yeah, what a great song. And thank you for joining us here. Right here on WXOX. This is Slightly Offbeat, and I'm your host, Jason B. And Road Movie Music. With Detroit Dave and George 3PO. It's an eclectic audio road trip. And that'll take you on a virtual journey through time, through space, and through sound. So you can hit the road every Sunday from 8 to 10 p.m. That's right here on WXOX. And speaking of George 3PO, you can join George 3PO and myself, Jason B., next Friday in the midnight hours of 2 a.m. We're going to be pulling all kinds of stuff together. Twist and Dance Craze records, deep cuts from albums, maybe some rapid 45 RPM challenges. We'll think of all kinds of themes. We'll throw them all at you. That's next Friday, 2 a.m. To win, maybe 5 a.m., maybe 6 a.m., who knows? But yeah, you can join us right here on WXOX. And I played a deep cut there for you by the Sherries. That was Pop, Pop, Pop, Pie. And before that, I tried to start out with the Shirelles, Mama Said. Started that one off on the wrong speed. So, sorry about that. And we also had Little Richard with Do Drop In. Of course, the one and only Bo Diddley, Gunslinger. And Porter Wagoner. And Dolly Parton there. The right combination. And Also paid a little bit of respect to Stella Parton, Dolly's sister. That was Ode to Olivia. Nice little country tune. Herbie Mann in the background playing us out. We're going to keep our love for Dolly going just a little bit longer. This is probably the oldest Dolly Parton record I have. I think this one is from 1963. I could be wrong about that. I'm pretty sure it's 1963. It's called songs entitled Old Enough to Know Better. So let's get that going. Get that ready on the old turntable here. Keep it rolling right here on WXOX.

0: That was the Loving Spoonful there with Night Owl Blues. I think that was the callback to Miss Olivia Jean's Night Owl. So yeah, Night Owl Blues, Loving Spoonful. And yeah, thanks for tuning in. I'm about out of here. It's about 5 o'clock, which means The Vibe is coming up next. The Vibe makes an effort to spread consciousness through music. Every Wednesday at 5 p.m., dive into an expansive selection of funk, soul, reggae, and world music, celebrating culture, life, and paying homage to amazing artists from the past and the present. It's always a diverse collection of tunes to groove to and to put a smile on your face. That's coming up next, and every Wednesday, right here on WXOX. All right, this next one here is from a group from right here in Louisville, Kentucky. An old, old group. We're talking 1960s. They were called the Epics. And this one was featuring Lynn and Bobby. And this one is recorded right here in Louisville, Kentucky, back in the 1960s. I found this one recently in Nashville, believe it or not. But the track is entitled Baltimore. It's by the Epics, and you're hearing it right here on WXOX.
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However you're listening, thanks for being here. I'm Evan Wilson, and this is The Vibe. Thanks so much, as always, to Jason B. And Slightly Offbeat. Into that hour with the Isley Brothers. You can't beat that. You can't really beat this day, you know? We're not always going to be here, but we're here today. So let's celebrate this day of life. Let's build a vibe for the next couple hours. Starting the day off with Maceo Parker, Splashin'. And coming up next, it's a strong message to get things going with. Troy Ramey and the Soul Searchers. We don't have no time to wait. So we gotta get it flowing.

Oh, yes. If it ain't funky, well, you can fill in the blank then. Chuck Brown and the Soul Searchers off of 1979's Bustin' Loose. Big Sims' Funky Nation with No More Shakes. Sky with Take It Easy. It's another strong message for the day. Captain Sky before that with What the Funk. Robert Randolph and the Family Band with Be the Change. Troy Ramey and the Soul Searchers with We Don't Have No Time to Wait. And something else. 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And right before this program, it's slightly offbeat with Jason B, spinning 45s of the past 60s, 70s, and 80s. B-side wonders, familiar and forgotten, every Wednesday from 4 to 5 p.m. right here, where we're keeping the vibe flowing on 97.1 FM, WXOX, LP Louisville, artxfm.com. Thanks for being here. And let's get things, let's change up a little bit. All right, Whoa Dini. 5 minutes of funk.

Oh, yes. Right now, we've been listening to the Ministry of Funk, Zynga Beat, with Trumpet Beach, the Groove Mix, Ministry of Funk out of Uruguay. Yes. Devin Gilifillian before this with All I Really Want to Do. Thanks, Jesse, for introducing me to that one. Such great lyrical content as well. Duran Jones and the Indications and Aaron Fraser before that with Flower Moon. BHY with We Funk the Best. Wodini with 5 minutes of funk. 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I'm Evan, keeping it flowing until 7, so thanks for being here and helping me to do that. We got this one up next from Purple Disco Machine Bosk, featuring Kaleida, and another message to keep things flowing with. Wake up!

Oh yes, we just heard from Revolution with Rock With Me, wrapping up the hour, Clear Conscience, and Bobby Hustle with Slow Yourself Down, Stick Figure with a new single, Meet Me By The Ocean. Definitely was close by, so meet me there. Tomorrow, in an hour and a half. Alright, let's get into the next hour, and it's time to start easing into some sweet reggae music. Right here on 97.1 FM, WXOX LP Louisville.

Ezekiah Rose on the premises, representing from out of Jamrock, you know me, I say out of Spanish Town, Kingston. I and I are tuning to Evan Wilson on the favorite show called The Vibe, 97.1 FM, WXOXLP Louisville. Evan Wilson got the musical thrill. Watch this now. Nice up the place and all of our

Yes, right now. We've been listening to Scientist with the Next Door dub. Zaga before this, the strong message for the day. Smile today. Swashy and Lewis music with Grateful. Egyptian with Hold You. Kimani Marley before that with a new single, A Little Bit. I'm Okay. Frankie Paul with Get Ready. Busy Signal and Marsha Griffiths with Keeping It Real. Automatic, Protege and Chronix with Who Knows. And Ezekiah Rose started the hour off with Hold a Vibe. 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I'm Evan, and this is The Vibe, keeping it flowing until 7 o'clock. So thanks for being here with me. I hope you're having a lovely day, time, whatever time it is, wherever you are. Whatever it is that you're doing, gonna be doing, make it good. Let's keep the vibe flowing with Barrington Levy. Here I come.

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Keeping the vibe flowing until 7 o'clock, so thanks for being here. As we get into this last segment, hope you're having a lovely time wherever you are. And thanks for being here every time. Let's switch it up a little bit. This one that's going to be on Gentleman's new album. This one featuring Queen Omega, asking the question, what if...

Yes, one step at a time. Winding down the hour with T Natty and Comedic 9. The new single, Step by Step. Sugar, My Not Before This with Good Thing Going. And Gentleman and Queen Omega with What If. Off the new release, Gratitude. I have gratitude for you for holding a vibe with me today, and I hope you keep the vibes flowing until next time. Give thanks for life, and I'll see you back here next time. As always, let's end things with a message from Ziggy Marley, actually. Why Let the World? Until next time, once again.

0: Hello and welcome. It is 7 o'clock on the hour and you are listening to WXOXLP Louisville, and this is the Wizards of Oog. I'm one of your hosts, DJ Algie.
1: And I'm DJ Amnesia. And today we're going to play music. What? Okay, we're going to play Mr. Greaves by Pixies.

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0: That first one we played was Mr. Greaves by the Pixies.
1: Yes, and then Disembodied Mind by Sparkbird and Stefan Nance.
0: And then Great Vacation
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0: And we're back.
1: That was Kiltro. And I think I already mentioned the cave town before that.
0: Yeah. 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
1: All right, and up next we've got Seven Devils by Florence and the Machine.

0: All right, and we're back. Those last couple of songs were Heaven Can Wait by Michael Jackson,
1: Lost It to Trying by Sun Lux and Lily and Magdalene, and Alarm Call
0: by The Correspondents. All right, I'm going to tell you about Lights Out Louisville. 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
1: Homecoming. I'm sorry, it just made me think of the Spider-Man movie.
0: All right, next up we have Die with a Smile
1: by Lady Gaga and Bruno Mars.

0: We'll always love you too, Dolly.
1: That was I Will Always Love You by Dolly Parton. Yeah.
0: Yeah.
1: Yeah, if you thought we were going to go that entire playlist without playing that, well, yes. Hopefully your tears did not stop you from driving.
0: I cannot be driving right now.
1: Yeah.
0: So I apologize to everyone, but... Yeah, so we're going to close it out with another sad one today.
1: We've got one more for you all today, and that is Rose Tint My World.
0: Good night, Hoog.
1: Good night, Hoog.

Whatever happened to Fay Wray? That delicate satin-draped frame, as it clung to her thigh, how I started to cry, 'cause I wanted to be dressed like

Before this decadence saps our wings. I've got to be strong and try to hang on, or else my mind may well snap and my life

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Good evening, my name is Joey Mudd. This is The Deep End, playing all Kentucky-related music for you here every Wednesday. So glad you're with me. Hope you're having a wonderful Wednesday evening. Coming to you live from our downtown Louisville, Kentucky studio. Great job there from the Wizards of Oog, finishing it out with the late, great Tim Curry from the Rocky Horror Picture Show, Frank Infurter. All right, we're going to jump into the deep end, as we always do. With an instrumental, and this one kind of sets the tone for tonight. It's a track from Tex Carmen, Jinx Tex Carmen, and it's the Possum Twist right here in the deep end.